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3: Welcome to Eternity Matters. This is Nathan.
4: And this is Ben.
3: And we're going to be talking about matters of eternity, because eternity matters. Yes, amen. Welcome once again. Thank you for tuning in to the program. We're very excited for the topic. Today we have Bensku sharing with us about believing in the Word of God in light of our experiences. Do we believe in the Word of God, or do we go along with our experiences and determine how valid the Word of God is based on how we experience this life and the things that come our way? So at times they seem to contradict each other, right? And Bensku is going to clarify that for us, and he's going to share with us what he has in his mind about this topic. So yeah, what are you thinking?
4: Yeah, this is a big battle, and there's a very good portion found in Deuteronomy 12, and it's the last verse, 32, and then I will read the next verse, which is chapter 13, 1. Mm-hmm. So 12:32 of Deuteronomy, Moses says, "Everything that I command you, you shall be careful to do. You shall not add to it or take from it." Mm-hmm. It's like a warning in the Bible many times. Don't add or take away. Mm-hmm. Very interesting. And now, it's interesting what the next thing, next verse is saying in light of that verse, not adding or taking away, verse chapter 13, 1. "If a prophet or a dreamer of dreams arises among you and gives you a sign or a wonder," so that's a powerful experience, "and the sign or wonder that he tells you comes to pass, and if he says, 'Let us go after other gods, which you have not known, and let us serve them,' you shall not listen to the words of that prophet or the dreamer of dreams, for the Lord your God is testing you." Hmm. Isn't that interesting?
3: Yeah.
4: "To know whether you love the Lord your God with all your heart and with all your soul, you shall walk after the Lord your God and fear him and keep his commandments," keep his word. We see God allows these powerful experiences to take place in our lives, sometimes just to test if we're going to choose to believe the word over what the experience is saying. Mm. Now, we are all prone to compromise on the word, even great men of God, even great prophets of God. Mm. And we see this actually in 1 Kings chapter 13. There's a story we can all learn from. God sends a prophet, curse this altar, and the king Jeroboam doesn't like that. So he's pointing, "Get that guy," and then his hand withers. And then soon after, the king's like, "Please pray to the Lord to heal my hand." The prophet prays, the hand gets healed. And the king is like, okay, in verse 7, "And the king said to the man of God, 'Come home with me and refresh yourself, and I will give you your reward.' And the man of God said to the king, 'If you give me half of your house, I will not go in with you, and I will not eat bread or drink water in this place. For so was it commanded by the word of the Lord, saying, You shall neither eat bread nor drink water, nor return by the way that you came.'" Mm. So now he's holding on to the word God had given him, and he's not giving in. So then the next thing happens. This is interesting. Verse 11, "Now an old prophet lived in Bethel, and his sons came and told him all that the man of God had done that day in Bethel. They also told to their father the words that he had spoken to the king. And their father said to them, 'Which way did he go?' And his son showed him the way that the man of God who came from Judah had gone. And he said to his sons, 'Saddle the donkey for me.' So they saddled the donkey for him and mounted it. And he went after the man of God and found him sitting under an oak. And he said to him, 'Are you the man of God who came from Judah?' And he said, 'I am.' Then he said to him, 'Come home with me and eat bread.'" See, he's offering now to break this, what God told him. "And he said, 'I may not return with you or go in with you. Neither will I eat bread nor drink water with you in this place. For it was said to me by the word of the Lord, you shall neither eat bread nor drink water there, nor return by the way that you came.'" Verse 18, "And he said to him, 'I also am a prophet, as you are. And an angel spoke to me by the word of the Lord, saying, Bring him back with you into your house that he may eat bread and drink water. But he lied to him, So he went back with him and ate bread in his house and drank water. And as they sat at the table, the word of the Lord came to the prophet who had brought him back, the one who lied. Mm. And then comes the moment.
5: Wow.
4: Very interesting. Mm. It's almost like the fulfillment of Deuteronomy 13, where God allows this thing to happen to
5: as a test
4: if he's going to hold on to the word that God had given. Mm. So very interesting to see that even great men of God, great prophets can compromise. And this is a great story for us to learn. Are we going to believe the experience that happens to us, even no matter how powerful it is, or are we going to hold on to the word that is revealed to us?
5: Yeah. And what happens now, like to the prophet, like just so people know, like verse 20, could you read that too? Cause it's interesting.
4: Yeah. And as they sat at the table, the word of the Lord came to the prophet who had brought him back. And he cried to the man of God who came from Judah. Thus says the Lord, because you have disobeyed the word of the Lord and have not kept the command that the Lord your God commanded you, but have come back and have eaten bread and drunk water in the place of which he sets you, eat no bread and drink no water, your body shall not come to the tomb of your fathers. Mm. And essentially there's severe punishments.
5: Yeah.
4: You know.
5: So it was a test.
4: Yeah. And in this case, it was a very extreme situation because it was a direct revelation, like the voice of God that had come to him. So it's a little different than us wondering if something is a leading from God or not, but
5: yeah, but very interesting story.
4: Yeah. It's interesting to see how, if you look at all the warnings in the Bible, Deuteronomy 4:2, do not add or take away. Deuteronomy 12:32, do not add or take away. Then in Proverbs 30, do not add to his words. Mm. And then in Revelation 22, do not add or take away. What's interesting is that it always starts with don't add first. And then don't take away. Why is that the order? And if you go all the way back to Genesis 3, this is what happened with Eve and the serpent. Mm. First, Eve had added to the word that we shall not eat from the tree of knowledge, and neither shall we like look at it or touch it.
5: Yeah.
4: So that's when she had added to the word.
5: Yeah.
4: And when the devil can get us to add something to the word, that's when he can get us to take away from the word. And what was the thing devil took away from the word? You shall certainly not die.
5: Yeah.
4: That's what he said. Tongue twister right there. So powerful stuff, right?
5: Yeah. That's very good. Yeah. I mean, it's a great example. Adam and Eve. I love that. The thought that Eve added to the word of God, and that's when it became very vague in her mind, right?
4: Yes.
5: And then the devil was able to snatch the word. Mm. And I think maybe that's what the point that Paul makes to the Galatians chapter 1, where he says that even if an angel from heaven should preach to you a gospel contrary to the one we preach to you, let him be accursed. So like in your experience, like someone could come and preach to your experience, but they're not preaching the word of God, right? This man going back, he's hungry, he's thirsty. And then there's another man saying, God told me, and it's a test, and he falls for it. So I like the thought that stick to the word, right? Stick to the revelation, stick to what God spoke to you first. Don't add to it. Don't remove anything from it. Mm. But stick to what God said, right? And if he has something to add, if he has another direction, he's going to make it clear in the same way he made it clear at the beginning, at the first time you heard from him, right?
4: Yes.
5: Yep.
4: Amen.
5: Yeah, any final thoughts?
4: And my encouragement to the listeners is this verse in 1 John 2. Like, what should you do? What should you... Now there's so many tongue twisters coming. What should you be doing in light of this thought, you know? And I would just encourage you with this in 1 John 2:28. It says, I write these things to you about those who are trying to deceive you. But the anointing, which is the Holy Spirit, that you received from him abides in you, and you have no need that anyone should teach you. But as his anointing teaches you about everything, and is true and is no lie, just as it has taught you, abide in him. Unless God gives you something that supersedes what he has revealed to you through the word of God in life, don't Don't change it. Mm-hmm. Don't start changing things, and just go with what God has revealed to you. And as the Holy Spirit has taught you, so we're going to walk in it.
5: Amen. That's why we're encouraged to return to our first love, right? Mm. Go back to what you heard at first. Like, stick to that, yes. Right? Stick to the leading. Amen. Thank you. Great thought. Thank you, Ben. And thank you, listeners. And we'll see you next time. You're welcome to visit us in our church services on Sundays at 11 a.m. and Wednesdays at 6:30 p.m. in the Ramatupuhu Church in Pukimainaukio, 4B, Helsinki. 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